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All right, so we had a bit of a technical problem in the fact that Microsoft kind of made it to where no one could hear anything for the past hour, but it should be fixed as of now. We are still trying to work on it. But regardless, welcome to it now in expanded edition, an expedited edition of the Popcorn Power Play. Once again, I am James Reed.

And let's try to see if we can get every game done in 1 hour instead of our usual two. Now, before we begin, I just want to say good shout out to the UFL, who is now expanding to 10 teams. In 2027, the Birmingham Stallions are moving to Rhode Island, and the Houston Gamblers are moving to Colorado Springs to play in Warminster Field. This is interesting enough. This will make it to where there will be no more original USFL teams in the UFL after the XFL and USFL merger that happened a couple of years ago. And a few quick updates on some of the injuries we saw in weeks 1 and 2. Myles Garrett is expected to come back around week 9. He with a 6-week recovery timetable after his knee surgery. Jackson Dart, during the Monday Night Football game against the Los Angeles Rams, suffered an injury to his left MCL, PCL, and meniscus. Now, thankfully, his ACL is completely intact. However, he will definitely miss the rest of the season after the Giants felt a bit hopeful for his recovery during the actual game itself. Starting quarterback for the Washington Commanders, Jaden Daniels, suffered his dislocated elbow injury in Week 2, and after consulting with multiple specialists and undergoing additional imaging, it has been Jaden Daniels was cleared to avoid surgery and is expected to return within 3 weeks, possibly sooner. Personally, I think that they should take as much time as Daniels needs just to avoid injuring his elbow again, because this is the same elbow he injured last season, but I digress. And finally, Alec Pierce, who reactivated his left heel that he had injured during the offseason. He reactivated it during a Week 2 loss against Kansas City, and he is currently undergoing rehab instead of going for surgery. And his return date is so far up in the air, but he will be on IR and he will miss up to 4 games. But the Colts did sign Darius Slayton, who is a wide receiver who previously played with Daniel Jones during their time in New York, in order to try to fill in that hole. And also the Philadelphia Eagles signed Zach Ertz to replace Dallas Goedert. Zach Ertz was a part of the original Super Bowl 52 winning squad for Philadelphia, and he has since been on both Arizona and Washington. Alright, now for week 3, I did go, unfortunately, 6-9 so far, so definitely not my best week by any means. By week 4, I'll probably only have 4 games right, which will be a nightmare. But my overall record right now is 20-12. So, moving on to the first of these games, because we have about 60 minutes to cover about 15 games. So here we go, starting with the Atlanta Falcons taking on the Green Bay Packers. And I gotta say, the storyline from this game, Packers are just a terrible football team. Michael Penix, while he looked a bit shaky in the first two drives, he remembered, oh yeah, I had Bijan Robinson and Drake London on my team. And he just kept giving the ball to those two people. Drake London had 194 yards on 9 catches off of 10 targets. Bijan Robinson, 194 yards on the ground alone, and he also tacked on a good amount of receiving yards as well. And he even gave it to Brian Robinson, who got 10 carries for 50 yards and a touchdown on his own. So with the final score being 35-14, makes you wonder multiple things. One, I apologize to the person who's attended the every Packers game since 1963. This is probably a game that he wants to forget. Two, the Packers defense, it's awful without Micah Parsons, because the Falcons kept giving it to basically the same two guys, and it just kept working again and again and again and again and again. It got so bad to where a lady in the stands for the Green Bay was checking her pulse. She was seeing if she was still alive. She couldn't believe it. She was gobstruck, flabbergasted, anything else that would be a synonym for that word. And Michael Penix, he looked very serviceable in his first game back. He went 18 for 25 for 256 yards, 1 touchdown, and 1 interception. And then when it comes looking on the Packers' offensive side of the ball, their rushing attack, non-existent. They had 17 rushing yards. The Falcons had 242. That's enough said. The Packers' O-line needs to have tryouts. My dad could probably be a better offensive lineman than anyone in Green Bay right now. Jordan Love has essentially no time to throw, and at this point, I don't think he'll survive the entire season without ending up on the injury report, which would be terrible, because he just keeps getting blown up in the backfield. And 17 rushing yards, the offensive line cannot make any holes for any of the running backs to go through.
even if Josh Jacobs was not suspended, I don't think he could try to penetrate through that offensive line. I mean, the Falcons put up 498 yards on you. This is coming off the Falcons that only put up 3 points against the Panthers. Three. I know they had a different two different quarterbacks in there. But still. So, yeah, Matt LaFleur, his heat, it's probably warming up, if not hot, and scalding his butt right now. Because he's probably, if it wasn't for the seventh seed existing, he would not have made the playoffs the past 3 years. And that's pretty unheard of for Green Bay in this millennium. So, good luck to you, Green Bay, because you do play the Tampa Bay Buccaneers in Tampa, which have not looked great at all this season. Meanwhile, the Falcons have a Monday Night Football date in New Orleans against the Saints, which should be a very interesting matchup now. All right, now heading up to the 12 o'clock game, starting with the Cincinnati Bengals taking on the Pittsburgh Steelers, and somehow, some way, Aaron Rodgers turned back the clock, as well as the Cincinnati Bengals defense, with the Steelers getting the win. Because Aaron Rodgers remembered how to throw the ball over the middle. He had 2 touchdowns for over 20 yards in the first quarter alone. 1 to Roman Wilson and 1 to, I believe, Pat Freiermuth, but I could be mistaken. Now, granted, the Bengals' offense was still firing on all cylinders. They got a touchdown to Ja'Marr Chase. And there was an amazing touchdown to T. Higgins where he literally caught it as he was falling into the end zone. And this was coming off of an interception thrown by Rodgers. Granted, it was not his fault, as the ball literally went through receiver Roman Wilson's hand. So, I guess Roman Wilson gives and takes for the Steelers. Also, at the end of the half, Aaron Rodgers, there was a time he was throwing a Hail Mary, and he was moving like prime Lamar Jackson and Josh Allen combined. Like, he must have been like lathered up in like some sort of like butter or oil, because the Bengals players could not tackle him to save their lives. Now, heading into the third quarter, this is where Cincinnati's kind of kept shooting themselves in the foot, and that was with special teams. At the forcing a 3-and-out, and having the lead, thanks to a field goal they got on their first drive of the quarter, the Steelers punt, and even though the Bengals got a pretty good return, it was a first down for Pittsburgh, because Cincinnati roughed the punter, and that extended the drive for it, which ultimately culminated in a DK Metcalf wide open touchdown. And even though the Bengals were able to respond with a touchdown on their own, the Steelers were able to march down and tie the game. Thanks to, guess what? A muff punt by the Cincinnati Bengals defense. And when the Bengals got the ball back, down by 3, they were able to enter field goal range thanks to Ja'Marr Chase. However, the Cincinnati Bengals offensive line decided to rear its ugly head one last time, and Joe Burrow was stripped of the ball, causing them to lose the game with a final score of 30-27, Pittsburgh. So, Bengals defense still has a bit of growing pain, which is to be expected, because it is still week 3, and last season they were a very bad unit. But it is a bit surprising given how great they played against Houston, and forgive me for not remembering who Cincinnati played in week 1. As you can see, I'm a bit frazzled trying to get everything done within the shortened time frame. But still, Jalen Warren had 100-plus rushing yards. Aaron Rodgers threw for almost 300 yards and 3 touchdowns, and they only forced 1 punt on the entire day themselves. But at least the Bengals' offense still looks good, as Ja'Marr Chase and T. Higgins both had 90-yard days themselves, and Joe Burrow also threw for 3 touchdowns, but 282 yards instead of the 292 that Aaron Rodgers threw. So for the next game, for both these teams should be very interesting, as Cincinnati will be hosting the Jacksonville Jaguars, who completely destroyed the Patriots, as we'll get to in a moment. And for Thursday Night Football, the Pittsburgh Steelers are heading to Cleveland to play the Browns, which, if you asked me this last week, I would have said this is probably one of the worst games that the human history will ever have to watch, because both these offenses are putrid. However, if Aaron Rodgers plays like he did on Sunday, and the Browns, who actually look like a football team, despite their quarterback being Deshaun Watson, it could be a fairly interesting game. It will not make me regret not having to watch Giancarlo Esposito
who is speaking at UTA on the 1st. So, yeah. Well, speaking of the Jacksonville Jaguars game, they played the New England Patriots, who, just to cut straight to the point, looked terrible. They looked awful. The Jaguars completely had their way with New England. And they looked good doing it because they were wearing their beautiful throwback uniforms. Jacksonville, please, make those permanent. But yeah, Drake May, he's just completely continuing to regress. He has not looked good in any of the three games so far in the season. And he had two horrible interceptions, one in the end zone that was to Travis Hunter. And he currently leads the league in turnovers. I believe he has, the Patriots have as many turnovers as they did this season. Like, if you include the postseason and this and the start of this regular season, they have just as many, if not more, turnovers than they did in the regular season of 2025. And the Jaguars, they just went back to week one form. So I guess this is something about the Jacksonville air that makes Trevor Lawrence amazing. Because he had three more touchdowns today, went 8 for 12 on third downs. And Bajon Tutin, the running back, also got 73 yards and a touchdown his own. Now, the next game is on the road against Cincinnati, who is a tough opponent. So let's see if that momentum can actually carry over to a road game, as when they played Denver on the road, they fell completely flat in the second half. But granted, Denver is just an amazing team in the second half. So meanwhile, New England has to play Buffalo next in Buffalo. And even though the Bills had a bit of an ugly win, it was still a two-possession win when they had five turnovers. So, yeah, Patriots, it may be a long, long season, and you deserve it. You had 20 years of success. You can pump the brakes on trying to restart your dynasty again. Now, heading to Tennessee, we have the New York Giants taking on the Tennessee Titans. Now, this was a ugly, ugly, ugly game. It was raining, that, to be fair. But on the very on the opening kickoff, Tennessee fumbled the ball and gave it to New York. The Giants got a field goal. Good job, New York. But by the second quarter, they did not show the Titans' offense on red zone a single time. But what they did show is the New York Giants got inside the 10 with only running the ball 9 times. So they did not throw the ball a single time. But hey, but they threw it on third and goal. It was horrible. So they got another field goal. Good job, New York. Maybe you get a touchdown later on in the game. But they did show the Titans. It was for a 59-yard field goal. They missed it. And they also told me that they had one first down the entire half. Ugly, atrocious, and just really, really bad. But the Giants got another field goal. So hey, three field goals. Good job, New York. Maybe a touchdown will happen eventually. Well, they gave Cam Skyboo ran all the way, got a goal-to-go situation, but penalty started, and so the Giants

unfortunately suffered an ACL tear and will miss the rest of the season, which is a huge loss for the New York Giants defense. And just for the Giants as a whole, as they just lost Jackson Dart last week, and now they lose one of the best defensive players. So, but Arvo Ruiz did step up in a big way for the Giants. He had a 13 tackles today, which was more than the 12 tackles he had in the last two games combined. But it is still a big loss because Burns did rank second in sacks last season. Now, moving on to the fourth quarter, though, apparently Cam Ward just became an absolute demon because he threw a touchdown to Wandale Robinson, who was previously on the Giants last season. In the fourth quarter, he was 8 for 11 for 100-ish yards. And after the Giants jumped on 4th and 1, the Titans had a chance to win this game and say, hey, it may have been an ugly win, but a win's a win and it has momentum. And then Cam Ward threw an interception in the end zone for the Giants to win the game 12-7. So the MVP of this game was Cam Skaggs, the Giants kicker. Legitimately. Yeah, because the Titans offense, completely atrocious. Like I said, one first down in the first half. They punted 5 times. Tajay Spears, who's someone I really like because he went to Tulane, and I like the Tulane green wave. The logo is just cool looking. He had 3 carries for 5 yards on that entire day. And while Tony Pollard was able to get 74 yards and 17 carries, it was just not good enough. And an interesting stat I found is just Cam Ward is just completely a quarterback of two halves. In the first half so far, in the first half of the past 3 games, Cam Ward has thrown for 136 yards and only completed 17 passes, with the longest one going for 28 yards, and has no touchdowns and no interceptions. In the second half, though, he has completed 38 passes on 57 attempts for 368 yards and 2 touchdowns. And the aforementioned interception. So, regardless, he's clearly a much better quarterback in the second half. I don't know what happens in the second half when he basically flips a switch and remembers how to play quarterback. But if he can just take that, put it in the first half, then maybe the Titans can get a few wins this season. But it's not going great. But speaking of not great quarterback play, we have Jameis Winston. Woof. I was a bit excited to see Jameis Winston play because he's always a fun backup because he'll just throw it out regardless of what happens. But he just looked awful. The play calling was really conservative. They didn't score a single touchdown, but they did get the 4 field goals, which ultimately won them the game. But they punted 6 times. So clearly Jameis Winston is not the man who can lead the Giants for the next 14 games of the season. And it appears they agreed with me because an hour before we began the show, the New York Giants traded a 5th-round pick to the Vikings for J.J. McCarthy. So, the McCarthy era in Minnesota officially over. And now, let's see if J.J. McCarthy can revive his career. He has John Harbaugh. Jameis Winston will more than likely become the backup again. But it'll be very interesting to see how J.J. adapts to being in New York now. And hey, if he does well, then maybe he can find himself a new home for the 2027 season. Regardless, I still think the Giants will live and die by Cam Skattebue. That man, he may not be in the league for a long time because he'll probably have a lot of injuries, but he'll be in here for a fun one. Anyways, moving on to who they are playing next. The Tennessee Titans are going to Baltimore. So may God have mercy on Tennessee. And the New York Giants are going to be hosting the Arizona Cardinals, which should be a pretty scrappy game. Now, in what I would definitely say is the biggest upset of the week, we had the Seattle Seahawks taking on the Washington Commanders. Now, this was the return of Sam Darnold. He did return. His glute was all healed up, ready to go. And while he played lights out, almost lights out, essentially, I mean, the amount of times he just threw it to A.J. Barner and immediately after a touchdown happened, it was great. I mean, 31 for 45, 379 yards, and 4 touchdowns. JSN had another 2 touchdown day, bringing his total to 6 on the season. He's on pace to beat Randy Moss's record of 23, that was set in 2007. And the defense for Seattle
was incredible.

0: was incredible. They only allowed 258 yards compared to Seattle's 437 yards. Washington only converted 3 for 13 on third downs. They had Washington had 9 less first downs to compared to Seattle. But there was one small caveat to that. Washington did not turn the ball over. Seattle turned the ball over 3 times. With a fumble, which had Washington start at Seattle's 32-yard line. An interception that let Washington start in the red zone. And a pick six to where Sonny Styles, the rookie for Washington, who just completely broke Sam Darnold's ankles. So, yeah, it was not a good day for the turnover side of the ball, because despite Washington just having a decent game, I mean, like, on paper, Washington should not have won this game, even if you look at the stats. Yeah, they just did what they needed to do. Like, Marcus Mariota only had 183 yards and 3 touchdowns, but hey, he didn't turn the ball over. Terry McCormick, he was clutch on multiple third downs and scored multiple touchdowns. And when they had to go for a fourth down, they did. They got it, got the win, and moved on. Now, there was unfortunately a very scary injury to Washington player Leo Snell. It was about a head and neck injury. Now, thankfully, after the game, he was taken to the hospital and was reported to be fully talking, and he was visited by his loved ones. But he is expected to undergo season-ending surgery. But at the very least, he is okay and was able to feel all his extremities. So, wishing Snell a very speedy recovery and hope he's able to get back onto the field when he is able to, in a healthy manner, of course. But yeah, Washington, this is why I don't think you should probably need to rush Jaden Daniels back, because you just beat the Super Bowl champion, or the reigning Super Bowl champion. So take your time with Jaden Daniels. You actually have a chance to be fine. And especially since you're playing in London next week, do not have Jaden Daniels go to London. That is going to be bad. Just let him rest in the United States. But yeah, Washington is playing the Indianapolis Colts in London to begin the, I believe, a 4-week stretch of London games. Meanwhile, the Seattle Seahawks are going to host the Los Angeles Chargers, which will probably be a massacre in all senses of the word. Now, Jets and Lions was a very interesting game, as the first quarter, Red Zone barely showed this game. All it showed that there was 2 sacks by both. There was sacks by both teams, and that there was 5 straight punts to start the first quarter. However, Jahmyr Gibbs is Jahmyr Gibbs, and he basically dragged the Lions towards the Red Zone, and they were able to get a field goal. But the Jets responded with an absolute amazing touchdown catch by rookie Kenyon Sadiq. Like, it was a full-on diving touchdown while being covered. It was remarkable. But the Lions did respond with their own touchdown to Amon-Ra St. Brown. Now, in the third quarter, the offenses for both teams basically exploded. I mean, Jahmyr Gibbs had an amazing run to get a touchdown. Breece Hall was able to set the Jets up but into the red zone, but the Detroit Lions got back-to-back sacks to force a field goal attempt. And the Lions' defense was actually able to keep up with the offense for once. But this is when the Jets remembered they were playing the Lions' defense and said, Garrett Wilson, go save us. Because they were able to get inside the 10 thanks to an amazing catch by Garrett Wilson. And they were able to and got a touchdown against the Lions' defense. However, they failed to get the 2-point conversion. And when the Lions went to try to go for the ball once again on fourth down, the Jets were able to stop him, get the ball back, and after a bobbling catch by Garrett Wilson on fourth down, they got down to the 1, but it was actually later overturned to be a touchdown as Garrett Wilson fell into the end zone while maintaining control of the ball. And when they went for 2 this time, it was good, making it a tie game. However, the Lions offense is still a Lions offense, and after a huge catch and run by Isaac Tesla, who looked pretty good in this game, all things considered, was able to set the Lions in field goal range, but Jahmyr Gibbs said, I want to get a touchdown as a big old exclamation point, And he was able to get into the touchdown for, I believe, his third on the day. And there was a bit of extracurricular activities between the two teams afterwards. But on the final possession of the game, Garrett Wilson did unfortunately get injured. But I don't think it would have mattered that much, as the Lions defense were able to sack Geno Smith one last time, which caused a fumble that the Lions recovered for a 34-27 win for Detroit. Now, thankfully for Garrett Wilson, he did avoid a head injury and he'll be just fine. But Breece Hall did suffer an ankle injury and did not return and had no update as of now. Now, I will say, Detroit's defense did technically get better. They didn't allow 30 points this time, but Geno Smith did throw for 300 yards and 3 touchdowns on them. So, the pass rush was great. 5 sacks, including the game-clinching fumble. Secondary, still atrocious, but just ignore that for now. So, unless you can get Joey Porter Jr., who's Joey Porter Jr., who is still trying to get a new contract with Pittsburgh. But Jahmyr Gibbs is still definitely chasing Jason for Offensive Player of the Year, as he did have 99 yards and 2 rushing touchdowns, as well as 65 yards and 1 touchdown. But ultimately, if you're the Jets, you can at least say you're not the same old Jets anymore, and you're actually able to put up a fight with a lot of these teams. Still waiting for you to get an interception, though. But hey, maybe you can do that against Chicago, because that is who you are playing next in Chicago. Meanwhile, Detroit has a Sunday night football game against the Carolina Panthers, who played the Cleveland Browns. I'm convinced Carolina is the most bipolar team in the league right now. Week 1, they went to Chicago, gave up 59 points on offense, but scored about 30 or so points themselves. Great job, offense. Defense, do anything better. In Week 2, they get curb stop the Falcons, only giving up 3 points, and Bryce Young just completely destroys them. Great. Maybe the Panthers are good, and they have everything going their way. And then this week, they lose to the Browns, and they only score 1 touchdown, going 0-for-3 on 4th downs. What happened? I can tell you what happened. The Browns just made Bryce Young run for his life the entire game. The Panthers offensive line just decided to watch the Packers game and be like, hey, we're a team that also starts with PA. Let's just do what the Packers offensive line did and just not protect Bryce Young. And didn't really help. Shockingly, I know. Meanwhile, for the Cleveland side of the ball, unfortunately, Deshaun Watson is very, very, very, very, very, very slowly reverting back to his Houston form. While he only completed 50% of his passes, he did have 2 touchdouns, both of them going to Hale Fannin Jr., as well as getting 45 rushing yards of his own. I really hope that does not last. Not just for my enjoyment of seeing Deshaun Watson be bad, but for the Browns Browns fans, because knowing the Browns ownership group, if Watson continues to play like this for the rest of the season, he'll probably get another contract and you'll be stuck with him for another 3 years probably. I don't think any Browns fans would want that. But talking about someone who isn't a criminal, Quinshon Judkins was able to finally get on the ground and start running, as he had 18 rushes for 70 yards, which is more than his past 2 weeks combined. Now, Browns do need to clean up on the penalties, as they had, I believe, 12 flags on the day, but they did go 2-for-3 on 4th downs and stalled multiple drives against the Panthers, as they mostly scored field goals. Every time the Red Zone showed the Panthers, it was basically them scoring field goals. Now, Javon Coker did go down for the Panthers, and he's questionable to play in Sunday Night Football against Detroit, but still, I think the Panthers will more than likely be fine for the rest of the season. And the Browns, they are, like I said, hosting the Pittsburgh Steelers for Thursday Night Football, which in a game that will actually be a bit more entertaining than previously thought. Now, a game that I thought was going to be an absolute massacre, as I'm sure everyone else did, was the Kansas City Chiefs taking on the Miami Dolphins. And the main story about this game is definitely the fact that Devon Achane, the star running back for the Miami Dolphins, very early on in the game, unfortunately tore his ACL and is going to be out for the rest of the season. Which sucks, because Achane was definitely the best player on the Dolphins, and now they don't really have their, like, that star player, you could say. Like, so hopefully he's able to recover and come back in full force in 2027. But even after Achane went down, the Dolphins were actually putting up a lot more of a fight than I thought they would. As when the Chiefs were able to march down the field with relative ease and score a touchdown, the Dolphins got a 91-yard drive that took 9 minutes and scored a touchdown themselves. But since after that, the Dolphins couldn't really capitalize on any of their opportunities. As when they got near the red zone, Malik Willis fumbled the ball and the Chiefs recovered. And when the Dolphins were able to get the ball back off an interception and a great return, it didn't really result in anything substantial. And when they did score a touchdown, it got disallowed due to an illegal shift. And when they got a stop on third down, the referees called roughing the passer on Mahomes, which extended the drive and allowed the Chiefs to get an extra 3 points. Which I gotta say, that the flag on Mahomes was completely a textbook tackle. The receiver, not necessarily, the linebacker tackled Mahomes. It was perfect. It didn't go high, didn't go low. Just right in the chest, took him to the ground, and then got up and just walked away. Did everything he wanted to. But during the tackle, Mahomes just threw his hands up, be like, oh, I'm getting harassed. And the referees called the flag, which would have been a Chiefs punt that would have let the Dolphins potentially take the lead, or the very least tie the game. It led to the Chiefs scoring a field goal, and then after that, it was all Chiefs as the Dolphins went for it on fourth down and failed, and Mahomes threw it to Travis Kelce for a touchdown to basically be the dagger in that game. But hey, the Dolphins actually looked a lot better than I thought they would. They did convert on half of their third downs and had actually more time of possession and the same amount of yards as they did against the same amount of yards as the Chiefs did. But I will say, the Kansas City Chiefs are, unfortunately, I would say, well and truly back. I mean, Mahomes, he went 20 for 24 for 246 yards and a touchdown. Travis Kelce seems to have just found the fountain of youth, because he had two catches for 59 yards and a touchdown. And while he didn't have 100 yards today, Kenneth Walker is still looking like to be the best free agent signing of the offseason. As he had 70 yards on 18 carries for another touchdown. But the next game it's going to be very interesting, as the Kansas City Chiefs are going to be playing the Las Vegas Raiders, and that game will actually decide who is in sole possession of first place in the AFC West. Meanwhile, Miami will be taking on the Minnesota Vikings. All right, now heading back to Buffalo, we have the Los Angeles Chargers taking on the Buffalo Bills. Bills, your new uniforms, they looked awful, mainly the helmets. I just needed to get that off my chest. But this game was a very ugly game for the Bills. I mean, on the very first play, James Cook fumbled the ball, and the Chargers were able to recover, and then scored. And then the Chargers marched on the field and scored a touchdown with relative ease. But that wasn't even the worst thing in the game. The worst thing in the game is that I saw a very bad AI graphic by Fox. So that's now NBC and Fox who use terrible AI graphics instead of the charming graphics that they have in seasons past. So very unfortunate. But what can you do? Our AI overlords are here and we must all just bend down to them. But on the very next play, the very next drive, I should say, the Bills threw an interception. And honestly, it was just a horrible throw by Josh Allen. It went right to the defensive back. And while they were able to hold them to the Chargers to just three, the very next drive, Josh Allen threw another interception. But this one wasn't entirely his fault, as it was basically the exact same interception that happened in the Broncos divisional game, where it was a deep ball, and it looked like it was initially caught, but then the ball rolled around DJ Moore and the Chargers defensive back, and I found out it turned out to be Jessen Smith who had the original interception in the game. So already, if you're counting, that is three turnovers for the Buffalo Bills in, I believe, four drives. However, Cam Dickett, the kicker for the Chargers, did miss the 45-yard field goal, which allowed the Bills to eventually march into the end zone and kick a field goal to get back within one score. and thanks to a sack by Greg Rousseau, who is currently leading the league in sacks. Keon Coleman was a catch by Keon Coleman to set themselves inside the 1 yard line. Josh Allen was able to push himself into the end zone, scoring a touchdown to somehow tie this game up at half. And then the third quarter, the crazy Bills just kept being taken by the Bills, as the Chargers, who were in the red zone, had took two straight penalties that got them out of the red zone. And then the Bills had a play where they almost had Justin Herbert, but then he threw a pick, but then they got called for holding, which denied the interception. But on that same drive, the Chargers had four flags alone, compared to the zero flags they had for the entirety of the first half. And while they were able to kick a field goal, after that, it was just all Buffalo. After Dalton Kincaid fumbled the ball. But after that, it was all Buffalo, as they were able to intercept Justin Herbert with C.J. Gardner-Johnson returning it all the way to the 42-yard line. And on their own 4th and 7, the Bills went for it, got the first down, and it would have been a touchdown, but it did get a call back for holding. And then they got called back for holding again. But they got a first down because the Chargers got called for holding. So, a lot of... Okay, listen, there was such a lot of flags in this game. Just, to be fair, there was a lot of flags. But Josh Allen was able to score a touchdown to take the lead. And on the very next drive, Quentin Johnson dropped the ball on 3rd and 10. And then for some reason, the Chargers went for it on their own side of the field and failed. Which, I don't know why you wouldn't punt in that situation. But eventually, the Chargers just kept on charging at James Cook, scored with the game-sealing touchdown, and with the final score being 24-16 Bills. And a funny stat, since the 2013 NFL season, teams with 5-plus turnovers and a -4 turnover differential are 3-81-1. The three wins are the Broncos in 2015 beating the Los Angeles Chargers, the Jaguars in the 2022 wildcard round beating the Los Angeles Chargers, and the Buffalo Bills yesterday beating the Los Angeles Chargers. This is also the first time the Buffalo Bills have won with a turnover with 5-plus turnovers in 30 years. The Houston Texans didn't exist. That's how long that's been. But yeah, the Chargers continue this disappointment with, again, multiple drop passes. The offensive line looked bad. Justin Herbert looked uncomfortable the entire time. Mike McDaniel, I don't know how he made Tua look good, because now this offense looks putrid. And didn't help that their kicker missed a field goal, which start the momentum for the Buffalo Bills. And I gotta say, big shout out to the Buffalo Bills defense, as they made the Chargers go 0-1 on fourth down. They forced a huge turnover in field goal range that got the Bills the lead eventually. And the Bills, despite having 5 turnovers, had more yards on offense than the Los Angeles Chargers did. And plus, Greg Rousseau leads the league in sacks with 6. It was a bit of a rougher day for Josh Allen with those multiple interceptions and no passing touchdowns. But when it came down to it, the Bills were 3-for-4 in the red zone and 2-for-2 on fourth down. So for the next games, the Buffalo Bills are hosting the New England Patriots, which will probably be a way for the Bills to get to 4-0 and get retribution for not winning the AFC East last season. But hey, I thought the Chargers game was going to be easy for the Bills, so you never know. And the Chargers are had to head to Seattle, where they will, if they don't get a win here, then it is truly, like, all alarms should be sounding in SoFi. And San Diego will be cheering for Seattle. And the final, and the last of the 12 p.m. games, there were 9, shockingly. I don't know why there were 9, but the last of it was the Indianapolis Colts versus the Houston Texans, and the Colts actually had the roof open, which was nice to see. Even though they made it to where there were, like, a lot of really weird shadows on the field itself. Now, both teams were trying to avoid going 0-3, as only 12% of teams do make the playoffs when they start 0-2. That drops all the way to 3% when you are starting 0-3. So the Colts decided to wear their rivalry uniforms, so they, I guess, had an extra fashion boost, I guess. Well, didn't we work on one of the very first drives, the Houston defense forced a fumble with Will Anderson getting a very nice and easy fumble. The Colts were able to stop him on 4th-and-1, but and then on the very next drive, Daniel Jones was able to remember that he is able to run the ball despite the fact he tore his Achilles last season, and they're able to get a field goal with their injured kicker, which I gotta say, I don't know if this kicker was actually injured or not, because he was lights out the entire game. But we'll talk about this kicker in a second. But Josh Downs was continuing to step up for the Colts as he did set up a goal-to-go for Indianapolis, which eventually resulted in a Keenan Allen touchdown, and the Texans defense had just completely, truly regressed. And it almost was even worse as the Texans initially fumbled the return kickoff, but it was later overturned. And after a defensive pass interference on Sauce Gardner, it was eventually first and goal at the 1, and it was a C.J. Stroud touchdown to Foster Moreau. But the Colts were able to end the half with a 58-yard field goal. And then, they literally showed not one highlight from the entirety of the third quarter. Not one. Not one defensive play, not one offensive play, not even a field goal. Nothing from the third quarter. But in the fourth quarter, the Colts were able to get another field goal to extend the lead to 2 scores, but then the Texans got their field goal of their own. On the next drive, Daniel Jones fumbled the ball again, and the Texans were able to recover, with it being, funny enough, Will Anderson recovering the fumble. And after a great pair of catches by the Texans, they were able to get into a field goal range and kick it, with taking the lead with 1:48. No, it was a touchdown, you idiot. They got the touchdown, which took the lead with about 1:48 left. Unfortunately, there was a Texan player that got caught off the field, but so hopefully he is okay. Now, back on the Colts side of the ball, Keenan Allen got the catch for a first down, and however, the call was being reviewed and overturned to be where it was 4th down. So the injured kicker, who I'm convinced was not injured, completely comes up and just nails a 53-yarder like it was nothing, allowing the Colts to take the lead with 16 seconds left. And then on the last play, on the last drive of the game, it's kind of odd, because with no timeouts, C.J. Stroud got a 20-yard play and got out of bounds with 5 seconds left. But on the very next play, C.J. Stroud threw it out of bounds and was lucky to have 1 second left, because if he did, that would have been a really big talking point heading into week 4, wondering why he just threw it out of bounds on the last play of the game. But, I mean, regardless, the last play of the game did not end up in a miraculous Hail Mary, as the Colts did hold on to a win with a final score of 19-17, making this the first win for Indianapolis in the U.S. since week 12. That's the first time the Colts have won a game since week 12 of last season, and the first time that Sauce Gardner has won in the U.S. since 2024. So, good job, Sauce. You won again in America. But yeah, the Texans are once again on another rough start to the season. Now, granted, they did start 0-3 last season, and they made the playoffs after that. But that was when the defense was playing lights out, and the defense hasn't really been all that great this time. And they do have to play the Dallas Cowboys next, who has one of the best offenses in the league. Now, granted, their performances on defense may allow C.J. Stroud to throw for 500 yards, but we'll get there if we have time. But Will Anderson is still in peak condition, as he did have that two and a half sacks with 7 tackles and a forced fumble and a recovery. But yeah, still a lot of questions in Houston. And Indianapolis, you got to head to London to play Washington, so good luck there. Alright, now time for the 3 p.m. games, which were, 3 of them were very entertaining, and the 4th one had 17 punts in it. So, we'll get to that one when we come back after a quick 30-second ad break. So, don't go anywhere. You are listening to the Popcorn Power Play here on UTA Radio. Why is it not working? Hang on.
1: You try to do everything to protect your children and guide them in the right direction. You talk about staying in school, not doing drugs, even underage drinking. That was Jake's third birthday. Tomorrow he would have graduated from college at 22. Instead, today, I'm going to his funeral. Because no one ever said you should talk about the dangers of excessive drinking.
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0: Okay, well, that's a bit of a dark ad. But I guess that's the point, because don't drink and drive. Just don't. Anyways, Arizona Cardinals versus the San Francisco 49ers. And Mike Evans, who was a bit banged up, was active for the game. And on their first drive, that at least I was able to see, it was Brock Purdy threw it to Mike Evans, who rattled it to Deebo Samuel, who ran the rest of the 80 yards for a touchdown. And the entire first half, it was completely San Francisco ball. Like, Brock Purdy was just completely dealing the ball to, at this point, anyone who wanted to catch it, because everyone from the Niners kept getting injured. Chris McCaffrey looked really swell. And Mike Evans, on the first play of the second quarter, got a touchdown to where it looked like the Cardinals defender didn't even attempt to defend the ball. Now, Trey McBride was able to set up a 4th-and-2 where Michael Wilson was able to convert into a 1st-and-goal. However, Arizona did have to end up settling for a field goal. However, during the second quarter, Mike Evans did get injured, and he was in a lot of pain. It was in toward his rib area, and it seemed like he was struggling to breathe a bit. I did try to find out if there was any update, and I couldn't find any as of now, so hope if I do find something before the show ends, I will be sure to let y'all know. But at the end of the half, both teams were able to sneak in a field goal, and in the third quarter, it just continued to be 49ers ball as Chris McCaffrey became essentially an intercontinental ballistic missile as he just jumped right into the end zone for another touchdown. Now, the extra point was no good, so I'm sure that won't come back to bite the 49ers. Like how the fact that Trent Williams was also carted off as the substation continues to terrorize the 49ers. But starting in the fourth quarter, though, the Cardinals went for it and failed, but a DPI did set them up at the 1 yard line, and Jeremiah Love was able to get a touchdown to put them within 3. But after a George Kittle touchdown, that was basically all she wrote, as even though the Cardinals would got another touchdown, the Niners just got the ball back, marched on the field, got another touchdown, and after a failed onside kick, the game was over with a 36-30 win for San Francisco. Which I gotta say, the fact that the Deebo Samuel box score is objectively funny. He had 80 yards for 1 touchdown, but with no receptions because it was a lateral. But I will say the Cardinals are putting up a lot more of a fight than I thought they would, and I think a lot more people thought they would. I mean, Jeremiah Love had 90 yards. Jacoby Brissett threw for 280 yards and 2 touchdowns. Michael Wilson had multiple huge catches. And even Marvis Harrison Jr. got in on the fun and had multiple catches this time as well. But yeah, the Niners injuries, it's just continuing to pile up. As like I said, Mike Evans, he left in the third quarter with a rib injury after getting hit by Buda Baker. Trent Williams, who's one of the best left tackles in the league, was carted off to the locker room with a stinger injury. And Dre Greenlaw, he had a left quadricep injury, and while he did return for a second, he did exit the game a second time. So it'll be interesting to see how they play against Denver this next week. Meanwhile, the Cardinals are heading to New Jersey to play the New York Giants, which would be an entertaining game. Now, Vikings and Buccaneers, the only good thing about this game was that there was an 86-yard punt return touchdown. After that, completely nothing. Baker Mayfield and Kyler Murray both looked just bad in general. And Justin Jefferson, he got injured. I couldn't find any video of Justin Jefferson actually getting injured. But so that was great, seeing that one of the best receivers just not playing. Now, Jordan Addison did step up big time. But still, this game had 17 punts. 17. That's, like, I don't even know how you can get the 17 drives in the game, and there can be 17 punts. But the final score was ultimately 23-16 Minnesota, as the Brian Flores defense just completely destroyed Baker Mayfield. As they sacked him 6 times, and he only threw for 217 yards, only completing half of his attempts. And on the second to last drive of the game, he got sacked. He got hit as he threw the ball once again, and he completely messed up his thumb. And today he had an MRI that showed that it was no fracture or ligament damage, but he is still expected to miss 3 weeks with a possible return on October 25th against Carolina. But I'd be shocked if Todd Bowles would still be the head coach by the end of the season, as they are 2-12 since the 2025 bye week. And with Baker Mayfield missing at least 3 weeks and then having to start an undrafted free agent, I don't think it ain't looking good for Tampa Bay. But they do have to play the Packers next week, so who knows? Maybe Bucky Irving will run over the Green Bay offensive. Green Bay. And meanwhile, Minnesota will be playing Miami. Raiders and Saints, as for running out of time, I just want to say, Brock Bowers, welcome back to the NFL. You went off completely having 10 catches for 100-plus yards and a touchdown. But you know who also had a touchdown? Apparently every tight end on the field, as 6 touchdowns were scored by tight ends in this game. 6! Juwan Johnson got a touchdown. Brock Bowers got a touchdown. I think Michael Mayer also had a touchdown. Like, if you were a tight end for the Las Vegas Raiders or the New Orleans Saints, chances are you probably caught a touchdown in that game. But the main highlight of the game was definitely the Raiders' defense, who forced 3 fumbles on McGay, recovering all 3 of them. And every time the Saints were doing something, the Saints' defense was doing something, a flag happened. And that's the extent of the drive, and the Raiders was able to capitalize on it, ultimately resulting in a 35-27 win. But I will say, Tyler Shuck still looks like the best quarterback in the 2025 draft, threw for another 4 touchdowns today, and Chris Olave looks phenomenal, even with that Guardian cap on, which I gotta say, I really like the new design of the Guardian caps. And when Jordan Tyson returns from injury, I think the Saints will probably be the favorite to win this the NFC South. Okay, now let's talk about the Dallas Cowboys. Oh my gosh. I have no words to describe my disappointment with this team. We go to Brazil. We stop them on 3rd down. We stop them on 4th down. We are up 10-0. Javonte Williams is even running the ball great. Our 3rd down defense is doing great. Up 10-0. And then we just get trampled on. Get absolutely trampled on. They scored 17 unanswered points. We had horrible play calling. Like, on a 4th-and-1, why do we try to flick it to our tight end? Why are we doing that? Why? Why? Like, why? I don't understand. I don't get it. And you know it was bad because Brandon Aubrey had a field goal blocked, which I really hope that doesn't come back to bite us in the butt at the end of the game. But as for the actual turf, it was still not great. There was multiple times where people slipped on the field and fell down in really bad fashion. But we got scored on by someone whose nickname is Pops. Pops, and I love my grandpa. We call him Papa. Pop's cool. But if he scored a touchdown on me, I'm like, we're the worst defense in the league. Like, I don't understand. I don't even have the words. And the worst part is, they gave me hope. As Jake Ferguson got a touchdown, CeeDee Lamb got the 2-point conversion, we were back in it. We actually stopped the Ravens on on 4th-and-1 on the goal line with 95 yards down the field. Kevon Turpe scored a touchdown. We took the lead and then we kicked it out of bounds. Why did we kick it out of bounds? But it didn't matter because we stopped on the 3rd down. But then we punched it back. And then, oh my gosh. Eventually, we helped them. Well, we tried to at least. Then Baltimore scored a touchdown with a three-point game. But on our last drive, we marched down the field. We get to the two-yard line on a very bad DPI call. Our clock management's been terrible. But on third and goal, we have George Pickens in the end zone. He's open. And Prescott just throws it down the end zone. Why did he do that? Why? Why? I don't understand. And apparently, our genius head coach said that was the plan. What do you mean the plan was to throw it out of bounds and not win the game? You know what? But it's fine. It's fine. You know why? There's 7 seconds left. All we have to do is hold Baltimore for 7 seconds and have one timeout to not give up a field goal. We kick it out of bounds. And then we have Lamar Jackson basically throw one pass to Zay Flowers, catches it completely wide open, mind you. Falls on the ground, call a timeout. Ravens kick the field goal to win 34-31. That's it. I never want to talk about this game again. Brazil was a great atmosphere. Awful. Awful, awful, awful. We better win against Houston next week. Moving on. To Sunday Night Football, Puka Nacua missed his second straight game of the season, so hopefully he gets back soon for the Rams. But basically, the Denver Broncos will like this radio show today. It's actually a phenomenal comparison. As for the entire first half, the Broncos just did not show up, and the Rams did whatever they want to Denver. They were up 16-0, and just if they wanted to score a touchdown, they could. If they wanted a field goal, they got it. If Denver wanted a field goal, they just missed it. However, in the third quarter, the Broncos remembered, oh, it's the second half, and then got two straight touchdowns and scored 16 unanswered points. I don't understand how Denver just does this on a regular basis. Why can't we do this? Why can't Dallas do this? Why? Oh, I know, because Denver actually has a defense. Okay. But in the fourth quarter, it was a lot of controversy because after a Talanoa Ufanga pick six, which was the 33rd of Matthew Stafford's career, which leads the NFL, a complete busted coverage led to the Rams taking the lead. But on a 3rd and 6 at the 11, a Rams defender committed a pass interference call, which extended the drive. But on that play, the Broncos receiver had an Oscar-worthy performance to where he completely showed it that he was the one being interfered with the ball, when in reality, he was really pulling the Rams defender towards him, which, funny enough, resulted in the Rams getting an interception, but it got called back due to that defensive pass interference. And then on the next third down, there was a tiki-taka illegal hands to the face call on the Rams, which resulted in what was an incomplete third down being a touchdown for Denver, with Sean McVay saying, "Are you freaking kidding me?" But since we're on radio, I can't say what he actually said. Eventually, though, thanks to Bo Nix running into the end zone, as my dad put it, and getting the extra point to make it a four-point game, the Rams were actually marching down the field, got all the way to the 15-yard line, but a interception by Broncos by Ufanga again by the Broncos sealed it to be a 30-26 game. So the Rams definitely got screwed by the refs, but they'll probably be fine given the fact that Aaron Donald was slowly but surely working his way back into the fold and looked really good this game. And plus, Matthew Stafford's week one team was a complete fluke by the looks of it, as he threw for 390 yards and 2 touchdowns. And plus, the running game for the Rams looked decently strong as well. But yeah, I don't understand the Broncos. They had only 67 net yards in the first half, scored 0 points in the first half, and then just scored 30 in the second half. So, good job, Denver. You got to play San Francisco next week. And the Rams are visiting Philadelphia, who are playing Monday Night Football against the Chicago Bears, which will be a hopefully interesting game, but given the fact that Caleb Williams is not playing and Tyson Bagent is also banged up with a concussion, who really knows how that's going to go? I'm going to be rooting for the Bears really hard. So Case Keenum, I believe in you, even though you haven't started a game since 2023. So quickly going over the NFL standings before we sign off today. In the AFC East, the Buffalo Bills had a phenomenal week as everyone in their division lost except them, giving them sole possession of the AFC East with a 3-0 record. The AFC North is a four-way tie with every team having a 2-1 record, but the Steelers being the one on top of the division thanks to the fact they won against the Bengals. AFC South, Jacksonville Jaguars are alone with a 2-1 record, with the Titans and the Texans both having an 0-3 record. And the AFC West, it is currently 3-0 Chiefs, 3-0 Raiders, 2-1 Broncos, and then the Chargers still winless. Heading over to the NFC, we have the Philadelphia Eagles still on top of the division as of now with a 2-0 record. Like I said, we're still waiting for them to play. And the New York Giants at 2-1, Dallas at 1-2, and Washington at 1-2 as well. NFC North Vikings still the only undefeated team in that division with a 3-0 record, with the Bears trying to match up with the Lions with a 2-1 record and not trying to join the Packers. NFC South is still just, who knows what's going on there. Panthers, Saints, and Falcons all have a 1-2 record, while the Buccaneers are 0-3. And finally, in the NFC West, Niners are 3-0, with the Seahawks with a 2-1, and the Rams and Cardinals at 1-2. But that is all I have for y'all today. I'd like to thank you all for listening to the Popcorn Power Play. Despite the, I would say, messed up broadcast we had to deal with today, hopefully the technical issues will not happen next week. And I do hope you enjoy the Week 3 Monday Night Football game of the Chicago Bears taking on the Philadelphia Eagles. And if the Bears win, I will be a very happy camper. But until next week, I have been James Reed. You've been listening to the Parkland Power Play on UTARadio.com. 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

0: Dude, you're still on your phone?
1: Jordan, I figured it out. Birds, they're drones.
0: That's it. 3 days of doom scrolling. You need a reset. Walk, fresh air, now.
1: But what if I miss something big?
0: The world's still a mess. You don't have to be. Come on, let's go.
1: Okay, maybe I did need this.
0: Take a break from doom scrolling. 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

All right, Mavericks, how we doing out there? This is the Master Pot, Nathan Savage, bringing you to the Alternative Hour, Monday at 5. That's this new hour. It's going to be alternative music for the next hour, mainly from the 90s. Right here, we've got a track off of Nirvana's Live in New York album. This is going to be All Apologies with Kurt Cobain as the frontman. 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

All right, Mavericks, that was Where Is My Mind by The Pixies. Oh, sorry, not The Pixies, Pixies. If you say The Pixies, you'll get crucified around these parts. Now, that is one of the most iconic guitar riffs of all time, and this is the Alternative Hour, UTA Radio, online all the time. This is the Alternative Hour, Mondays at 5. Up next, we've got Black Hole Sun by Soundgarden. 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

All right, Mavericks, that was Bush Come Down. 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Up next, we've got a tune by the Beastie Boys. Now, this came out on their album Ill Communication, and it was one of their biggest hits. Still is one of their biggest hits. 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

All right, Mavericks, that was Harness Your Hopes by Pavement, a song recorded back in 1999, but not released until the year of our Lord, 2008. 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

All right, Mavericks, that was the Smashing Pumpkins. Up next, we've got Weezer. 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They're going to be playing, and I'm going to be there. 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Oh, yeah.

All right, Mavericks, that was Say It Ain't So by Weezer off their Blue album. Now, if you haven't heard the Blue album, you got to go get yourself a copy. You'll definitely recognize the album cover. Now, the Alternative Hour is coming up to a close here. I'm going to leave you guys with Loser by Beck, and then it's back to y'all's regularly scheduled indie rock. This has been the Master Pot, Nathan Savage, and I will be here every Monday at 5 giving you guys alternative music for about, an hour long. 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

0: Oh, shoot. I've got a ton of homework. I better get started right now.
1: Are you playing video games?
0: Yeah, why?
1: Weren't you just talking about how much homework you had to do?
0: Fair point. I should probably get to that, huh?
1: Yeah, probably. What? Popcorn? What are you doing now?
0: I figured I'd watch a movie before I do the assignment.
1: No, man. It's due tonight. Get it done now.
0: Okay. I'll get to it now.
1: Are you playing the bagpipes? You don't even know how to play the bagpipes.
0: Well, in the time I was supposed to be doing homework, I learned how to play the bagpipes.
1: I've got bad news. It's 12:01. Your homework was due at 11:59, right?
0: Oh, no, you're right. It's late. Oh, now I'm gonna fail. Procrastinating is easy to fall into. Get your work done early so you can relax later. This message was brought to you by... I'll finish that later.
1: Come on. What did we just learn?
0: Fine. This message was brought to you by UTARadio.com.
2: I feel like everything about me is wrong. These voices tell me everyone is judging me. Why am I afraid?
3: Hey, welcome to the team. We're glad you're here. Yeah, bro, don't get in your head too much. Everyone struggles with insecurity. However, studies show that 85 to 91% of worries never materialize. So today, choose courage, because the truth is, insecurity is just a lie. This message was brought to you by UTARadio.com.

0: Hey man, just got back from the polls. Did you ever make it around to voting?
1: No, what's the point? My one vote isn't gonna change anything.
0: Well, hopefully you not voting wasn't in vain. Let's turn the TV on and see if the results are in.
2: This just in, the evil Wizard King wins the election by one vote.
1: What? How is that even possible?
0: You said one vote wouldn't make a difference, and now look at us. We're doomed. Voting is important, and your choice could be the one that makes the difference for everyone. This message is brought to you by UTARadio.com.

hit up On The One, where the groove never misses. Every Thursday from 3 to 5, Sam Clements is spinning the funkiest, grooviest cuts to keep your head nodding and your soul moving. From deep pocket funk to slick rhythms that hit right on The One. Turn it up, get down, and stay in the groove. On The One, Thursdays from 3 to 5. Catch it on UTARadio.com. We're online all the time.